We know you're always on the go. On the go. Pero ang mahuli sa balita is always a big no-no. Kaya, Radyo Pilipinas is here to keep you updated. 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

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Kaya, Radyo Pilipinas is here to keep you updated. 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
5: Okay, good afternoon everyone. Okay na ba? Yeah, good afternoon everyone. It's me again, si Mark, filling in for Mr. Den Sumera dahil nasa US pa po siya. By next week, nandito na po siya to fill into this seat.
6: Yeah.
5: So, I have here Mr. Dito Gagni, or we call Lolo Lito.
6: Wow.
5: As Lolo. My guest again for today or for this afternoon. And last week I recall ano man pinag-usapan natin about yung treasury
6: bills.
5: So, treasury bills, oh. 'Di ba? Yung kay yung BTR, 'di ba?
6: Oh.
5: Ngayon naman, pag-usapan naman itong IPO.
6: Sige.
5: Kasi last week may nag-IPO na isang to listing
6: by way of introduction.
5: By way of introduction, 'di ba? Si PNB Holdings or PNB Land.
6: LTL. Oh.
5: Yes. Tapos yung pinakamalaking IPO so far sa Pilipinas, si GCash or si Mint.
6: Oh.
5: So ngayon, maybe start with the basics first, Uncle Lito. Ano po ang ibig sabihin ng IPO?
6: Initial Public Offering.
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6: 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Mm-hmm. Number two, by selling equity. 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
6: yeah, parang ikaw, Mark, ikaw, meron kang mga shares ng Metrobank.
5: Di ba? Wala po, bawal po kami.
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5: Oo. As part
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6: Ah, walang ganun.
5: Pero usually, as research kasi, bawal po kami bumili ng stock. Kasi we are client first approach.
6: Ayun.
5: So, mga ganun.
6: So, anyway, so ano lang yan? Okay.
5: So, it's actually a fundraising, di ba? Ang isang kumpanya, just to give you an idea, there are multiple ways, but there are two main ways to raise capital for expansion, growing the business, or just syempre, di ba, rewarding the shareholders that are able to grow the business to this level. So, the one is issuing bonds or umutang ka sa bangko. Yun. So, that carries interest. Tama ba ang kalito?
6: Yeah, tama. Medyo may cost.
5: May cost.
6: Babayad ka ng interest.
5: Correct.
6: Doon sa inutang mo.
5: Yeah. Tapos itong IPO naman is about sharing
6: parts of your company.
5: So actually, anong cost naman ng IPO? Kung ang borrowing is through interest, ano naman yung cost?
6: Ang cost ng IPO, yung kanilang profit potential para sa owners, mababawasan by a function of that shares of stock na binenta nila.
5: Tama.
6: Dahil nagbenta sila ng shares, dati 100% nung kita ng kumpanya doon sa mga may-ari. But then, nung na-democratize na nila,
5: yes,
6: nagbenta sila ng shares, let's say 20% mm-hmm. of the company. Kung kumita sila ng 100 million, yung 80 million na lang ang kanila, yung 20 million doon sa mga
5: minority
6: may-ari.
5: But
6: then,
5: yes.
6: Siyempre, kumporma yan kung ide-deklara ba nilang dividend o hindi, o palalaguin pa yung kumpanya.
5: Tama. So, anong benepisyaryo? What's the benefit of a company going public? Mag-IPO. Okay.
6: Number one, when you go public,
5: yes,
6: madali mag-raise ng pera.
5: Mm.
6: Kasi bukod sa IPO, you can do what they say, follow-on offering, FOF, di ba?
5: Yes.
6: O kaya, they can have yung tinatawag nilang preemptive sharing.
5: Mm-hmm.
6: They will issue additional as a percentage of your holdings, you get a percentage of the shares. Yun okay. Yung ano, yung sa sharing na yung prospective sharing ng ano ng kumpanya. Yan.
5: Tama. Isa rin, 'di ba? When you go IPO, ibig sabihin yun, pwede mo siya i-trade na eh. Publicly sa stock market, 'di ba? So it creates a liquidity as for the company, for the early investors that came in, 'di ba? It provides them an exit. Diba? Kung sila yung unang pumasok and napalago yung negosyo and they want to take some money off the table, the IPO is one way of as a medium to liquidate some of your assets.
6: So, monetize.
5: Monetize siya. So, this round, how does it work when you do IPO? Anong mga unang step?
6: Yung sa IPO kasi you have to medyo stricto, although inano nila dapat may 3 year na ano ka, you are earning.
5: Correct.
6: Okay.
5: Profitability. May
6: 3 year profitability ka na bago ka ano. And then you have to apply with the Securities Exchange Commission.
5: Mm-hmm.
6: The Securities Exchange Commission, ang kagandaan niyan, kaya pati yung mga bibili, ang kagandaan niyan, yung SEC, sinusuyod yung financial metrics.
5: Correct.
6: Mga highlights mo, ano ba. Although minsan, naiisahan din ang SEC katulad nung may mga
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6: Naluloko rin minsan.
5: 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Probably, ano?
6: Nagkamali lang.
5: Hindi mo naman sabihin ng gano'n. Perhaps, ano? So, actually, di ba, usually, pag IPO ka, mag-hire ka underwriter. Sabi lang, investment bank like us. Tapos, we underwrite the issue. Tama ka doon. Mag-file ka ng profitability report. At least 3 years of profitability.
6: At least 3 years.
5: At least 3 years. Mga ganun mga factors. Tapos, i-roadshow mo siya.
6: Yan, o. Tapos, titignan, yung roadshow is for the company and the underwriters to determine sino ba mga interesado.
5: Mm-hmm.
6: Gaano ba kalaki ang kanilang interest? Kaya ba nila ibenta ito? And then, titignan nila kung saan ang price range.
5: Yes.
6: Kasi ano ba, piso ba o 150 mm-hmm. o 2 pesos?
5: Yes.
6: Yung minsan yung pinaka minimum, minsan pinaka, although siyempre yung pricing conforme yan doon sa takbo ng merkado eh. 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
5: 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As a new investor, mga listeners natin, nag-participate kasi sa isang IPO. Paano ako kikita? How do I earn money?
6: Oh, yun. You earn money because they declare dividends. Ano?
5: Yes, that's why.
6: Lalo, titignan mo yung mga blue chips, they declare dividends eh. Mm-hmm. And then number two on the capital appreciation.
5: Mm-hmm.
6: Like let's say Manila Water. When Manila Water listed, 6 pesos yan eh.
5: Yes.
6: Yung Aboitiz Power, 6 pesos din.
5: So may capital appreciation sila.
6: So yun ngayon, nag-30 na. Although buwagsak for a while. Kasi ganyan na, ICTSI. Mm-hmm. Ngayon, all 900 na, nag 1,000 pa nga.
5: But may mga IPO rin na, di ba?
6: Bagsak. Oh, yan eh. That's part of the game. Hindi mo naman alam minsan.
5: So, anong risk ko as a new investor, di ba?
6: No, so that's why as a new investor, sabi nga nila sa KKK sa Panalapi, you have to spread your risks. Mm-hmm. You have to diversify. Diba?
5: Then, paano kung malalaman itong IPO ito is okay?
6: Titingnan mo yung kanilang financial highlights at titingnan mo yung sinasabi ng mga underwriters. 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
5: Sana nga. Pero, yun nga, in terms of, right, gauging, there is reason IPO eh. Pwede kang kumita, like you said, capital appreciation, or kung yung stock is mag-issue ng DIV. Pero usually pag IPO, hindi nag-issue ng DIV yan eh.
6: Oh, usually matagal. Minsan matagal. Mga iba, kinoconserve. Mm. But then kasi mayroong rule eh, na when your retained earnings is more than your capital, you have to declare dividends.
5: Correct.
6: That is one way for the ano for the government to really ensure na hindi tinatago yung pera, parang ganun.
5: May rule bang ganun? Anong rule yan?
6: Mayroong rule na ganyan. Mayroong rule.
5: Papacheck ko nga ang kalito. Pero ano yan eh, syempre pag ako lang ah, for our listeners here, usually, pag nag-IPO ka, don't expect dividends.
6: No.
5: Capital appreciations, appreciation.
6: Pwede capital appreciation. Oh. Halimbawa, let's say, may nakita kang isang makita kang sumulpot.
5: Yeah.
6: Aba, ang dami tao bumibili.
5: Mm-hmm.
6: Tapos, bigla, nabili siya ng, let's say, ng isang kumpanya.
5: Aba? Yeah.
6: Okay, dahil doon, pwede mong kuha, di ba?
5: Kita. Hindi, kasi, ako lang ha, pag isang kumpanya nag-IPO, there are two reasons here. Probably one is an exit, and isa naghahanap ng fundraising as you mentioned earlier to grow the business bigger, di ba? Palaki mo yung negosyo mo, and ayaw mo umutang sa banko. So ngayon ang you're tapping the financial markets to create to sell some of your shares and use that money to grow the business faster.
6: Yeah.
5: And in return, that should be the dilution there should lead to faster EPS growth, kasi dapat yung in-invest mo dito, yung for example, nag-IPO ko, 20% binigay ko sa public na public flow. The 20% value, sabihin mo ng 3 billion, should translate into earnings pag nire-invest ko siya.
6: Oh, tama.
5: Ganun dapat siya. So, ngayon, don't expect a company that nakaka-IPO lang to mag-issue ng DIVs.
6: Oh, magdi-dividend kagad.
5: Oh, kasi alam yan ang focus niya is palaki yung negosyo niya muna.
6: Oh.
5: Unless, ano naman, usually pag ang company is masyadong maganda yung financials at hindi mo kailangan umutang, hindi rin mag-IPO rin yan. Kasi, ba't ko pa i-share ang aking profit? Akin na lang lahat. So, may mga nung factors. So, the risk here is that you need to understand the business. The prospect.
6: Yeah, no.
5: So if this company is going to do an IPO, and they're gonna, ano yung gagamitin niya sa pera niya?
6: Oh.
5: What is the company gonna use that money for? Ngayon, pag sabi, I will buy an asset to go, for example, isang factory, an extra factory, and this extra factory will lead to faster earnings growth. Lalabas na laking negosyo ko kasi may capacity ako. Mga ganun, ano? Those are a good sign of a stock. And minsan din kasi, if the stock is priced very high, kung sobrang galing nung underwriter na, oh, believe you can buy this at 10, mataas na presyo, walang maiiwan sa mga investor.
6: Wala na. Oh.
5: Oh. So usually, if it's priced higher, yun. Medyo maiipit yung mga investor mo. Si Tito dito may tawag lang saglit. Baka nun factor. Okay. So yun, iniwan muna ako na aking guest kasi important yung tawag. Pero that's how you do an IPO. Ngayon naman, the risk is minsan, if you participate, there's volatility in prices. You have to factor in yung mga tawag dito, how strong is the demand. Kasi if mali yung pricing ng IPO na to, most likely it's gonna not perform. Example, at the higher end of the range ng IPO mo, and at the end of the day, wala ka rin support unless bumaba yung stock. May mga ganun. We have seen that in the Philippines. So, usually mga underwriter are very good at keeping some gains on the table, left on the table, para sa mga new investors to come in at di sila masunog pagpasok ng IPO. Yun. Isa rin is yung lock-up. Usually, if you are an anchor investor, well, malaki kang pera, you become an anchor investor, there's a lock-up dun sa IPO. Depende rin yan kung anong mga IPO. Minsan kasi nila lock-up nila mga share prices. Kung bumili ka, hindi ka makakabenta kaagad. And that creates a strain on your liquidity. Ang ibig sabihin nun, sabi, bumili ako ng IPO X, about like 2 million pesos of it, hindi ko siya magagamit hanggang matapos yung lockup. If I need the 2 million now, I won't be able to access that 2 million because it's been naka-lockup siya depending on how many months yung lockup. But usually mga 3 months, 6 months yung lockup.

0: ano yung mga best practices niya, why will you buy this stock. But at the end of the day, dapat balance yan eh. You need to understand kung ano yung mga risk ng stock na rin yung company na rin. So part siya ng ganun na you have to take into account the risk of doing an IPO with this company, buying this company for on an IPO. So pricing is very important again, and that pricing will be determined by doing your research. Usually may prospectus yan where you can read the whole company, basic niya, business history niya, financials niya, so on and so forth. It's there.
1: Ang galing.
0: So usually when you have that, what you can do is that analyze. You break it down, tingnan mo yung financial statements niya that is audited by a reputable accounting firm, di ba? Pinaka-importante yun. So that you can analyze how good the business is and you can put a price into it.
1: Hindi, actually, pwede yung
0: pag-analyze. Welcome back again dito.
1: Yeah. Yung pag-analyze, kung titignan mo lang yun sa mga underwriters eh. Ilan naman underwriters na, may mga financial highlights yan eh. Tama. 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Mm. 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
0: 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Oh, oh.
1: Kasi, yung SEC, tinitingnan nila ng gusto yan eh.
0: Yes.
1: Yung kanya.
0: And then, dapat nga kasi, when the IPO, dapat audited yung financial statements mo. Oh. And again, contrary to ang galito sabi, di ba, don't rely on the underwriter. Read the prospectus, basahin nyo, analyze nyo. You read on it, you understand the business model, paano siya kumikita ng pera, anong breakdown ng mga expenses, gano kalaking utang niya, sino may-ari, di ba? Number one dyan, when I look at the IPO, who owns it?
1: Who owns, yeah. Siya ba yung pagkapatilaan? May mga track record naman.
0: No, you have a track record. Kasi, sila magra-run ng business. If you're unable to run it properly, kung sabi mo, may nang track record, bago lang sa industry, doesn't know how to properly run the business, then you're taking a lot more risk.
1: Oh.
0: So, mga factors. So, we were discussing about that, Uncle Lito, the merits and the pitfalls of IPO.
1: Kasi ito parang parte yan ng KKK sa panalapit. Mm. 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Ida-diversify mo. Even yung investments mo, ida-diversify mo. 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
0: Yes. But usually, pag IPO, medyo safe ang pating ng mga tao eh. Kasi nag-aagawan ng shares, especially if it's hot, if a hot name. Ako, I made that mistake earlier in life. I got burned on an IPO. Recently lang, mga pre-COVID.
1: Anong stock yan? Pre-COVID na yan?
0: Facebook.
1: Huh? Facebook? Ah, Meta?
0: Oh, Facebook siya dati. 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

0: 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But those are the pitfalls, okay? First of all, know the company very well. Understand the business model. Understand the risk. Know management. 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
0: 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Ano yan eh, I know how the market works, the stock market, the financial market works. But when I entered the Philippines, whatever I knew back then, doesn't apply here. And it took me years to understand. Tama ka, yung pulse of the economy, the country, di ba? It's a very different animal. Iba-iba yan eh. Hindi siya pare-parehas. 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Ganun yun. That's something that I learned the hard way. And I always tell myself that this is the Philippines. It works differently. Parang ganun. And it's an emerging market. So being an emerging market, iba rin yung iba rin yung how you treat it versus a developed market. Mga issue.
1: Oh, pagka so, emerging market kasi, pagkaroon ng issue, bagsak.
0: Hindi lang yun. Iba yung driver. For example, emerging market, aside from the economic fundamentals, earnings, mga how good the company is, currency is the number one issue. Yeah. Kung pababa ng pababa yung local currency mo, meaning nag-depreciate siya, you have a problem.
1: Means, pero maganda ngayon, medyo na-arrest na nila yung papuntang 63, 62 plus.
0: Yes, I mean,
1: kasi nag-class na interest.
0: Correct. And I think that should be the case dapat to protect the peso at some degree through monetary policy.
1: So, may mga kinamahan na banko dyan, ha, namili. Sigurado, yung bumili sa malapit sa 63.
0: Oh, hoping na mag-64, parang ganun. Well, anyway, the point here is that there are ways to different ways to skin a cat. But coming back to the IPO, right? Review, study the company before you participate.
1: Yeah.
0: Tune out the noise. Oh. Kasi may hype yan eh.
1: At saka, so yung sa hype, siguro titingnan mo rin. Kung sakasakali, sumakay ka sa taxi, and then, hina-hype niya, mayroong isang issue na sabi niya, maganda.
0: Mm-hmm.
1: Medyo matakot ka na, no?
0: Correct. Ako rin, ganyan. It's one of the oldest adage in Wall Street, di ba? If your barber or kung sino man yung nagsashine ng sapatos mo, talks about the stock, tell you to buy it, it means that the market is very expensive. So beware of the hype, right? Do your research, study, look at the breakdown, understand the skills of management.
1: Then, saka tingnan mo rin yung fundamentals ng economy na
0: pinakukulong mo. Yung, syempre, the economy one is also a factor. And then, pinaka-importante, anong gagamitin mo sa pera?
1: Yan. Kasi kailangan, ang ipapasok mo dyan yung money that you do not need, let's say, in 3 years. Parang ganun.
0: Yes. So, yun. We'll go on a break and then we'll discuss more of the two IPOs that one is listed recently and the big one that is coming up later this month or later next month. Yeah.
1: Great.
0: Break muna tayo. Thank you. And
1: it's 1:30.
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3: 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Now na!
4: Okay. Magandang hapon, Pilipinas. Today is Sunday, September 27, 2026. Another kwentong pagnenegosyo ang hihatid namin sa inyo. Kaya naman tutok na sa Radyo Pilipinas, Radyo Publiko. Ako si Lito Gagne. At ang guest po natin ngayon ay si Chris Peralta, ang founder and CEO ng Silicon Valley HQ, at sina Sriram Bed at Chris Eflan mula sa DeepGram AI Voice. Magandang hapon, Sir Chris. Welcome back sa Business Ideas.
5: Thank you very much for having me. Yeah. And maganda hapon lahat tayo sa iyo.
4: Diba, play up ka. Anyway, good afternoon as well as to you, Sir Chris. I understand we're going to discuss something that's about to, you know, rock the boat in so far as business is concerned. What is it that you are bringing in today?
5: Yeah, I think there's a two-letter word that everyone is talking about for since November 2022 when ChatGPT was launched.
4: Okay.
5: And that two-letter word, Lito, is?
4: AI.
5: AI.
4: Yes.
5: So what we do at Silicon Valley headquarters is we want to help the Philippines win in this AI economy.
4: Yes.
5: By upskilling Filipinos, not replacing them, and bringing the top technologies from Silicon Valley or wherever it's from, but in this case Silicon Valley, and bring it to the Philippines so we can help businesses and Filipinos.
4: Okay.
5: So I brought my special partners at DeepGram, Sriram and Chris.
4: Okay. And I understand, what is it that you're going to, you know, introduce into the market, Mr. Sriram and Chris?
5: Sriram, why don't you introduce yourself and what DeepGram is?
6: Yeah, absolutely. Well, it's a pleasure to be here. Thank you so much for having us as part of the
4: welcome,
6: show.
4: Welcome, yeah.
6: Thank you. So my name is Sriram. I'm the general manager for DeepGram in Asia Pacific. That includes all the economies in our part of the world, including the Philippines, which is a very important market for us. Simply put, voice AI is a technology that helps you talk to machines and be understood.
4: Okay. So how is AI voice technology changing the way businesses interact with their customers?
6: Yeah, I think for a long time businesses were constrained in terms of how many people they have to interact with their customers. So you can only interact with your most important customers, but for the majority of the customers, especially smaller businesses, did not have the capacity to do that. I think AI has fundamentally changed it. Now you can reach every single customer in their language that they speak, and you can also answer very specific personalized issues that the customer has.
4: I see. So in which business functions can AI voice technology provide the greatest value, and where does human interaction remain essential? Let's say about the BPO perhaps. Can you comment on that, please?
6: Yeah, absolutely. Chris, why don't you go ahead first and then I can jump in.
5: Yeah, I think I always say that with new technology, there's always the good, the bad, and the opportunity, right? And with AI, one, we see that it saves time, right? It allows people to be more productive with their time. According to Gartner, 40% minimum of your work today is redundant because of AI. But that redundancy is more opportunity for you to do more valuable work, right? So all the mundane tasks can be done by AI. So it's all those repetitive typing, sorting, answering the same questions can be done by AI, okay? Two, AI can level the playing field. A small Surrey store owner can now potentially compete against a bigger company because they can leverage AI, right? And they don't know, but the thing is, they don't know how to leverage AI effectively.
4: So how, let me see, I got myself curious. How can a Sari-Sari store owner use AI voice so that the business can, you know, grow?
5: Well, one, what do they need more is customers.
4: Okay.
5: So using simple technology to do outreach, instead of hiring five people, you have an agent that works 24/7, right? Calling potentially new customers, right? Nurturing existing customers. If they have any questions, imagine not a Sari-Sari store, but with the government, you can call up and get answers anytime you want, immediately with AI. So these are the ways where potentially AI or technology can actually help small businesses compete with others. It's really leveling the playing field.
4: I see. You said something about opportunity question. Let me see. How can AI boys threaten? Will they threaten the BPO industries here? The BPO ecosystem here? Is it needed for the BPO employees now to really adopt AI technology so that the country will not be left behind so far as BPO servicing is concerned?
5: Yes, so maybe I'll start and then Shriram or Chris can add on.
4: Yes.
5: So one our approach, Lito, is upskilling Filipinos, not replacing them.
4: Upskilling. So they still retain that, but they will be upskilled so that they can then, increase their the business.
5: 100%.
4: Okay.
5: So we're not here to replace people, okay? We're here to supercharge them.
4: So supercharge. For instance,
5: we are a back office. We're BPO. We're in the back office call center capital of the world. What's going to happen to our customer service representatives? Deepgram have developed an AI assistant for customer service people, representatives. So when a customer calls, they get access to all the information, all the history of that customer. And so real time as well, you're able to provide feedback straight away. So now, all of a sudden, the customer service representative can effectively and quickly service the customers because their AI is providing that information while it's listening to the conversation.
4: So for Sir Chris Eflan, there is a question here. How do you ensure that AI-generated voices are used safely and responsibly, particularly to prevent scams, fraud, and impersonation?
2: Yeah, thanks for having me. So my name's Chris Eflin. I'm the VP of Engineering for Deepgram. We take this matter really seriously. Obviously, like, it's a little scary when your mother can get a call maybe that sounds just like you.
4: With the same voice,
2: So I think what we're doing is we're working directly with the EU. They're leading the charge, I think, in terms of legislation here to make sure that people are safe and this is rolled out safely. So we've already incorporated watermarking into our generated speech so that with an AI, you're going to get speech out that's going to have a watermark in it, multiple watermarks in it. And so there's going to be ways for you to be able to tell. that it is. I think it's up to the rest of the industry to start adopting it, but we've been really progressive on making sure we're being thoughtful here around how it's used, and looking at some technologies like watermarking to make sure that we have a way to identify when this.
4: So with the watermark, the customer or the BPO employee will know whether it's the real McCoy. No.
2: That's right, and there'll be a variety of tools that'll probably outcrop from that, right? Whether it's your phone already identifies when you're getting a spam call, right? And so similarly in the future, when you're talking to a voice that you don't know is AI, or maybe you want to know, maybe a thing will pop up on the screen or something will vibrate and let you know, okay, we've detected that this is an AI voice.
4: So there are warning signs. Anyway, what is the potential of AI voice technology for countries like the Philippines?

0: type of experience, because AI can do a lot of the heavy lifting behind the scenes. And so now all BPO agents have access to everything. So they don't have to get, when you call up, you don't have to get transferred to talk to a specialist. That one agent, whether it's a human or an actual AI agent, in the human's case, the AI is there augmenting their skill, augmenting their ability.
1: So this AI voice, this tipgram, will actually just augment. It will not replace.
0: I think the routine things, right, when you're just, we just want a quick answer, I think an AI voice is perfect, right? Like that makes a ton of sense.
1: I see.
0: But in the cases where you have a serious question, no one likes to get bounced around four times in a menu. Oh, yes. Press one for this, press two for that. Now you just drop right in to talking to someone, and they can answer any question, solve any problem immediately without any transfers or any delay.
1: I see. Let me see. I have a question for Sriram and Chris. Over the next 3 to 5 years, what do you expect will be the impact of AI-based technology on the business world?
0: I think it's going to fundamentally change how we interact with technology. As you probably, you know, grew up in the, you know, 80s and 90s, right? Every movie we ever saw, we interact with technology.
1: Yes.
0: In the movies through voice. And I think that's absolutely true today. And I think folks don't necessarily realize how capable these models are, that, you know, we can have kind of a Star Wars, Star Trek type experience today if businesses adopt it in the right way. I'm sure Sriram has more to add.
1: I see.
2: Yeah, I will add about it from the Asia Pacific context. I think most of us who grew up in Asia have always been used to having a vocal economy. People communicate by calling instead of typing very long text messages. That's just how it's always been. I think right now, with the way voice technology is going, my bold prediction is that keyboards are going to go away soon. Just like we lost the physical keyboard on our phone, it's replaced by a touchscreen. I think even that real estate is going to go away, and people are going to communicate more freely and naturally using voice as voice AI becomes more and more sophisticated.
1: I see. This is a fantastic development. Now, Chris, so far, how does the industry take this new thing about voice AI technology in the Philippines?
3: Well, you know, firstly, Deepgram has been in the Philippines and is investing in the Philippines, and we're partnering up to bring Deepgram to the Philippines. The awareness of what they've done in Silicon Valley, case studies with businesses over there, and we can hopefully replicate, learn from it, because we don't know what's going to happen in this AI economy, right? The key problem is time, right? Because AI is here, and it's automatically, the knee-jerk reaction for businesses is they'll cut staff. But instead, we should figure out, okay, where is it headed? And let's upskill our staff so that there is those new jobs, they fit into the new jobs, or they're supercharging those existing jobs, and then we don't get replaced or compete against AI or other countries that are upskilling their people, right?
1: So
3: we really need to learn from what's happening around the world, right?
1: So this AI will only augment, not replace the workers. But if they do not adopt this voice technology in the BPO here, there would be a problem, you think?
3: Well, we're still trying to figure out how, what it really looks like. According to the WEF, 90 million jobs will be lost, but there's 100 plus million will be created, right? So we're seeing some new jobs being created as well, like AI analysts, you know, workflow automation and other roles, but we still don't know exactly what's going on, right? So this is what we're trying to learn. So one thing is, there are going to be more jobs than jobs lost.
1: What
3: those are, we have to figure out, right?
1: Wow.
3: So one thing is, maybe the BPO industry will evolve, right? And that's what we need to do. We need to evolve with what's here. It's not coming, it's already here. Yeah, so that's one thing. Two, with our existing jobs, we need to protect them, right? How do we protect them? We need to learn more. We need to differentiate ourselves. And this is where

0: DeepGram come in, I believe it's the number one voice technology, speech to text, text to speech translation. This is what we need to learn. We need to be able to use. And so it will supercharge, again, our workers. So these are two levels of defense that we can start with. The third is we don't know, right? We'll figure it out together. And so what we're doing with DeepGram is we're talking to MSMEs. We were in the beautiful space at DTI, the AI Scale-Up Center, talking to MSMEs, finding out what their problems are, seeing how we can help them, seeing their adoption to AI, you know, the good and the bad and the opportunity, right? We are talking to enterprises. Right here in the Philippines as well. We're talking to government. We've had numerous conversations with different government agencies. And so we're trying to figure out, as I mentioned in the beginning, how we can help the Philippines in general, right? And we don't have all the answers, but if we can leverage what's happening over, you know, elsewhere and maybe adapt it and customize it here for Philippines, then we'll have an advantage, right, in this new AI economy, AI world.
1: So that means better income opportunities for our BPO. But then it's very important for them to really do upskilling and reskilling. And how are you doing in this part of the game? In your talks with government, the enterprise and other businesses?
0: But Lito, it's not just the BPO industry. It's MSMEs, it's enterprises, it's government agencies, it's students and graduates, it's our OFWs, it's everyone. What people don't realize is AI is affecting or disrupting, displacing, whatever word you want to use, every industry, every role, right? So this is where we need to figure out not just the BPO industry. Obviously, it's a huge component of our economy, yes. 10+%, but we have to figure out how it's going to affect everyone in the Philippines.
1: I see. Let me see, it's a break now at 2:30 p.m. but then we will start from the BPO everything, okay? We will be right back.
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3: Magandang araw, si Ding Dong Dantes po ito. 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
6: Given the merging of security to natural disasters and calamities, particularly in anticipation and particularly in information dissemination where trustworthy information needs to be disseminated as quickly as possible to communities, you need reliable sources for AI systems to work. Because at the end of the day, it's a human decision that must be made by competent authorities. So it is a guide and it is a tool for us to make better decisions quicker and disseminate the information faster.
5: Kaugnay nito, ang Pax Silica ay nakatuon sa pagpapalakas ng supply chain para sa mga critical input, kabilang ang semiconductors at hardware na kailangan ng AI systems. 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
1: Okay, we're back. Nakikinig pa rin po kayo sa Business Ideas at kasama pa rin natin sina Chris Peralta, ang founder and CEO ng Silicon Valley HQ at sina General Manager Sri Ram Ved at Engineering Department Vice President Chris Eflan mula sa DeepGram. Okay, good afternoon, Chris.
11: Good afternoon, Lito.
1: Okay, so where are you now? I mean, this Silicon Valley HQ, where are you now in your way to help the country, the enterprises and the MSMEs? How are they taking these new developments in AI technology that we are bringing in, like AI voice technology?
11: Yes, so one, we've been working in the Philippines. Well, my mission is to upskill as many Filipinos and give them jobs since 2015. So it's even better now that I have partners like DeepGram, who are one of the number one leading voice AI companies in the world. So we've been speaking with MSMEs, enterprises, as I mentioned, to figure out how we can help them. So the first step is really looking at their problems. At the end of the day, a lot of the small businesses are struggling just to break even. So we try to figure out how we can help them save money, not lose money, and make money using technology. Okay, so we have numerous solutions that we help them with, and we've been doing it for the last 2-3 years on the ground in different LGUs, restaurants, hotels, resorts, etc. For hotels, we've helped them, you know, using technology through simple promos and outreaches to turn downtimes into profit. Right. And for hotels and resorts, just increase a few percentage in terms of their occupancy rates. So, you know, it's still very new in terms of their adoption to technology like AI, but we're seeing some small results. And so it's these baby steps, these incremental steps that will lead towards then be able to focus on how do they make money and thrive as a business.
1: Wow.
11: With enterprise, it's even easier because DeepGram have already got 2,000 plus customers in the US or globally that we leverage the case studies and we bring them here to the Philippines.
1: Oh, no, that's nice.
11: So we replicate.
1: Nice. So, Sriram, DeepGram, how about, what are the services that you are, you know, the services that you have introducing in the United States with these 2,000 plus companies that you have? And what will you introduce initially here in the Philippines?
10: Yeah, absolutely. So we work across three main technologies. So I will think of it as the ears, the brain, and the mouth.
1: Okay.
10: Think about it from a voice AI standpoint. So it's speech to text. So understanding human text and able to accurately translate that to textual format, so whatever we speak, can the computer and the machine understand it? Secondly, how do you interpret and how do you make sense of it? And thirdly, can you then reproduce synthetic voice back so you can have a full conversation with someone? So that's a broad technology that we work on. The important part of how this translates to Asia Pacific, but also markets in Southeast Asia, is around, can it work in real life scenarios? So this will work obviously in a quiet office room, but can it work on the street in Manila if I'm trying to order a taxi? Can it work if I'm behind a two-wheeler? Can it work if I'm in a busy call center where many people are speaking next to me? Right? So these are the real world conditions in which the voice AI technology has to work for us to be useful in our part of the world. And that is really where we're focused on, in making sure we have best in class speed, expressivity, and accuracy when we put it to test in these real-world conditions. That's what we're working on for Philippines, but also for all the other countries in Asia.
1: But these are great challenges, but these are things that you can easily handle and handle also.
10: Currently, we have the best-in-class benchmarks around the world, but at the same time, we also have to be honest that there are so many different languages and accents and different ways of speaking in this part of the world. So it's a continuous journey for us to cover more and more and get better with time. So that's where we're focused on.
1: Wow. That's nice. That's nice to know. I see. Where are you now in this, in the Philippine setting? Where is DeepGram now? Where are you now? In your partnership with Silicon Valley HQ, where is it now? Has Chris already introduced the AI voice technology? Were LGUs already aware of what you can do for this ecosystem?
10: Yeah, so we've got two main formats in which we're present in the Philippines today.
1: Okay.
10: Number one is there are a lot of Filipino developers and programmers who are using us already.
1: Oh.
10: They go to a website, they use our technology to build and experiment products. So that's already happening. We've got thousands of them in the Philippines.
1: Oh.
10: The second way is we're running a number of proof of concepts with enterprises, MSMEs, organizations in the Philippines together with Silicon Valley headquarters. And once these start showing success, they will be rolled out and people can start experiencing them. And the third thing is we already have a subsidiary in the Philippines where we employ close to 200 people. And these are the future type of jobs where people are working on improving voice models and bringing data to us. So it's really exciting in the Philippines right now with all of these things happening.
1: Wow. That's fantastic. Chris, I have to thank you. I think the government should thank Chris for that.
11: No, look, we all have to do our part. it's amazing that we have DeepGram, you know, invested in the Philippines. Both of them were just here for the whole week last week, and they'll be back. We're planning to be back in October, November.
1: Nice.
11: And then we have our AI summit that we're going to be announcing. Well, I just announced it.
1: Yeah, when is this? So, when is this happening? The AI summit. The first AI summit for the Philippines. Is the government participating here?
11: It will be here in, it's going to be 26th, 27th of January.
1: Okay.
11: In partnership with DeepGram. We call it Evolve AI Summit because it's the evolution. And essentially, we will, we want to bring the whole ecosystem and find the top talent and help, well, not just the top talent, but educate the Philippines about technologies like DeepGram to assist, give them ideas, inspiration. You know, this is the first step as well. And maybe it may not be DeepGram that they start to work on, but it would lead towards something else, right? So the summit is there to really bring everyone together face to face and figure out what's happening in this new world of AI. And so we'll finalize on the location shortly, and then we'll communicate where to register.
1: Oh, nice. I see. I like to see. I just curious with DeepMind. No, you already have 200. Programmers here. Am I correct in saying that these programmers are now doing things like, you know, making the workflow, let's say, the accent and everything from Filipino, from an English to a Filipino, from an Indian to a Filipino accent? Are you doing this now? Are these 200 employees doing this particular aspect, or are they into other AI based technology concepts?
11: Yeah, Chris?
12: Yeah, so we support a number of different dialects and.
1: Dialects, like, I see.
12: Yeah. So we support Tagalog and Tamil and Malay and a host of other Southeast Asian languages, but we also support English in a Filipino English. We have male and female. We have different accents, and then you can turn the expressivity up or down based on kind of what you need, you know, need in the voice. Some customers like to have fully custom voices, so you know we can work on that with them. But our you know, the folks that work for me and the folks that, you know, work at the company in the Philippines do a variety of things. Some of them are in there helping us train the models, find data, understand the nuances with the different, you know, dialects and accents. Others are helping us, you know, on site with customers. They're working alongside their developers to make sure their developers are leveled up and skilled up, but also that the customers end up with a solution that they can take to market really quickly and see a lot of value immediately. But in terms of the level of skill around, you know, just normal developers picking this up and using it, we have really, really rich documentation and SDKs and stuff. So it's very easy for even, you know, most general programmers and developers and people with IT skill can not only pick up and use this fairly easily, but even folks with kind of just rudimentary knowledge can point some of the AI tools at our solutions, and then they can have something up and running in a matter of minutes, even though they don't really have any, you know, background as a developer.
1: Oh,
12: so it's and that's kind of what we're talking about. It's not just leveling the playing field, but also allowing, you know, people who are, you know, entrepreneurial and they couldn't start a technology business before because they didn't have developers, they didn't know developers. Now you've got AI in your back pocket, and you know, any business that they want to start, really, they have the skill. They have, you know, world-class, you know, legal and sales experts and technology experts, all with these AI tools. And that's why we're really focused on working with Silicon Valley HQ to really upskill all Filipinos so that, you know, the Philippines can really compete on the global stage, not just in Southeast Asia.
1: I see.
11: And so, Lito, DeepGram have been around for 11 years. So they've been training their models for a long time.
1: I see.
11: So it's not just something like ChatGPT that was
1: I see. So that means, Chris, they will, this AI voice technology, DeepMind, will also know about the nuances of the language of, let's say, a Bahasa speaking client talking to a Filipino businessman. Are the nuances in there also in the voice technology?
12: Yeah, I mean, the language can understand, I mean, the models can really understand all of it. So, you know, it can it can do everything from, you know, understand someone with a heavy accent and all the different kind of variants in there. It understands, you know, things like proper nouns and place names, you know, and so, and even a local in Manila, you know, will get an accurate, you know, pronunciation of a, you know, a common place name. And then it allows, you know, the free flow of information across all the different dialects, right? So you can, you know, talk in one and listen in another, or vice versa. And so even those kind of translation type of use cases become very, very simple because we have all of the pieces to be able to kind of put it together quickly.
1: I see. There is no lag time here when it goes through the system?
12: So customers can have 60% of our customers use our services inside their own servers. So they don't have to put things on the cloud. They don't have to use our service infrastructure. Obviously, if they want to get up and running quicker, they can do that by using our cloud. But they don't have to. They can install the system on their servers and run it fully private.
1: I see. I'm just curious. Let me see, if a Filipino entrepreneur is talking, let's say, to an Indonesian client, can he sense, is the AI voice technology equipped so that he can sense if the person is about to buy, about not to buy, or is still thinking about it?
12: Yeah, so when this is a good example. When we were at... Chris Peralta and I were at DTI last week presenting to all the MSMEs. I showed off a demo where we're tracking frustration level as someone's talking. So this is another example of where you're supercharging the workforce, and it understands my tone, understands what I'm saying, understands the emotion of how I'm saying things. Maybe I'm getting a little elevated in how I talk, right? And now I can start to trigger frustration level and sentiment
1: immediately
12: from what I'm saying, and that gives the BPOs and the customer more tools to provide a better service.
1: Wow.
12: Right? Because they say, "Oh, listen, it sounds like you're frustrated. Why don't we go ahead and give you a coupon to get you 20% off your next purchase or something like that?"
1: Whoa.
12: And so a lot of that goes a long way in terms of, you know, creating some of these new type of experiences that I haven't really seen yet.
1: Oh, nice. That's fantastic, you know. For somebody listening to another, to know that, you know, that you talk about the frustration level and that you just put in a discount so that frustration level, which has been identified by the AI voice technology, will win you an account. So how?
12: Yeah. You can do it with anything, like whether it's, you know, a coupon, or whether it's how the BPO customer service rep responds, or maybe it's how the voice agent itself does things behind the scenes. It's all fully under the control of the customer, so they can kind of really tailor whatever type of experience they're trying to they want to create.
11: And Lito, I just wanted to add, it gets even deeper because one, it can detect the frustration levels. But example, the BPO AI Assist that DeepGong have created for customer service, it's also integrated in the system, and it will maybe know the checks and balances so that it can provide 1 month's free credits because they were frustrated.
1: Yeah.
11: So all of a sudden, you're having that approval process in the background, and the customer service representative doesn't have to think. It's just, it gets the information as, thank you for your time, and by the way, we notice that you're frustrated, and here's 1 month's credit in your next bill. So they're equipping them, you're supercharging them. So I just wanted to emphasize that as well, that it gets deeper, it gets integrated into the business process within the back end of the company.
1: Wow. Ang galing, Chris. Fantastic. Awesome. I see. So, actually, you don't have to read the Robert Cialdini's Persuasion and Persuasion book to be able to swing the deal.
11: And that's why we're very fortunate to partner up with DeepGram because it's very exciting for us here in the Philippines.
1: I see. Nice. This is great. What you are doing, Chris, this is great for the country, you know, for the business, entrepreneurs, and MSMEs. Now, let me see. How is the take up in the enterprise in the big business? How is big business looking into this new thing, AI voice technology?
11: There is a lot of opportunity because DeepGram have already proven success and helped businesses in different industries globally. Right, so that's one. Two, we've been fortunate enough to have both of them join our meetings, and we have had a lot of meetings. We're still in the early days here in the Philippines. It's better late than never, but now is the time really for us to help as many enterprises and businesses as possible. So we need to leverage what's already been proven, what's already been successful elsewhere, and see how we can adopt it
1: here
11: in the Philippines.
1: So what are the other AI tools you are bringing into the country, Chris?
11: Look, you know, our focus is just DeepGram right now.
1: I see.
11: We do integrate with Go High Level for aspects of their CRM, etc. that we may need, but the real focus is, I believe, is we can do it mostly with our partner here at DeepGram, and integrate it with our team, our Filipino team here, to integrate it into all the business processes within the companies and connect it to whatever system that they have. So it's very exciting times.
1: Yes.
11: The future is voice, right? And, we're used to that here in the Philippines, right? We were the call center capital of the world, and so voice is really... runs the Philippines, call centers, hotlines, radio.
1: So I'm just curious, please. Can somebody, can somebody who was a ChatGPT $20 subscriber monthly, can he get AI based technology to DeepMind, and how much would that cost for an individual?
11: So one it's DeepGram. not DeepMind. DeepMind's another company. DeepGram, absolutely. So we're working on figuring out how we can scale the support to as many businesses as possible.
1: Wow!
11: Right?
1: Wow. Nice.
11: So we're right at that forefront right now. So stay tuned.
1: Yeah. Okay.
12: So, to answer your question, a $20 subscriber to ChatGPT can absolutely build an application, a voice application with DeepGram. They can build a virtual assistant, virtual receptionist.
1: And how much would that add to the subscription?
12: In 30 minutes. And we charge by the second, so you don't...
1: second, I see.
12: ...what you use, and it's very, very cheap.
1: Nice. Anyway, we have already reached the end of the program. It's now 2:55. We should also do the another of this, no? Dito na po tayo pansamantala. Magpapaalam, samahan ninyo kami sa susunod na linggo. Ako si Lito Gagne. Magandang hapon.
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14: Magandang hapon, Pilipinas. Narito ang mga balita sa oras na ito. Philippine Space Agency engineers puspusang hinahasa para sa rocket launch sa taong 2027. Si Ray Ferrer sa report.
13: Radyo Pilipinas. Radyo Pilipinas. Report.
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17: With the increase in the volume of materials that they can produce, then their partner can actually order more of this. And so essentially, the typical thinking of some, or in general, is that when you do robotics or automation, overall you would decrease the number of employees hired for the overall operation. But from 71 employees to 241 employees of the company, it would show that the reverse of the usual perspective happened, right?
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3: To exhaust all full potential of all the markets that DTI can provide for these export companies. He also pushed to make sure that we get all the free trade agreements done.
0: Kaliwat kanan ng free trade agreements at trade fairs na nagkoconnect sa mga produktong Pinoy sa global buyers. 2025, umabot ang export ng Pilipinas na mahigit $84 billion. 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

0: 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So more on life skills tayo, and then yun ang dapat na ibabahagi natin sa ating mga mag-aaral. So yun lamang po.
1: Maraming salamat. And of course, we move to Mr. Constancio K. Balbin ng College Red Cross Youth Advisor ng St. Tony's College, Kalinga Province, Tabo. Go ahead.
2: Yes, ma'am. Thank you. Balikan ko lang po yung statement dito sa screen natin na Kalinga hatid ng Red Cross. Yes. It is indeed true that a Red Cross delivering this care through humanitarian effort. So, Red Cross did that fail to deliver this in to the communities they are serving. Three things I would like to share in relation to the question, Ma'am De Leon. First is that education and service are not separate. They are one mission. So to me, being involved in this services is more of an advocacy. In doing so, we empower our volunteers to be of service in the community. That is number one. And second, in relation to our project, Project Kalinga, this actually makes, for our students, this makes learning truly meaningful because they serve, they learn at the same time serve. The concept of a service learning. And last point, we embody the sense of community volunteerism, which is binadang. We call here in the Cordillera binadang. So those are the lessons we are happy that every volunteers in our community is giving to the community it serves, as we believe that helping no hardship is great when we help each other. So the spirit of binadang or a sense of community volunteerism is very relevant and important nowadays. Thank you, ma'am.
1: Thank you very much. And you will notice na habang nagsasalita ang ating mga guest, ay may picture na lumalabas in that particular
3: yes, community. Yes, yes, go.
1: And I want to thank you for bringing those pictures. Pero it's time now for a break.
3: Yes, Gobgora.
1: Go ahead.
3: Yes, Gobgora. Magbabalik po tayo sa ibang ilang paalala at sa susunod natin na talakayan, meron lang po tayong bibigay daan para dito sa ating bibigay tribute sa ating dating governor ng Philippine Red Cross. 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
6: Given the merging of security to natural disasters and calamities, particularly in anticipation and particularly in information dissemination where trustworthy information needs to be disseminated as quickly as possible to communities, you need reliable sources for AI systems to work. Because at the end of the day, it's a human decision that must be made by competent authorities. So it is a guide and it is a tool for us to make better decisions quicker and disseminate the information faster.
5: Kaugnay nito, ang Pax Silica ay nakatuon sa pagpapalakas ng supply chain para sa mga critical input, kabilang ang semiconductors at hardware na kailangan ng AI systems. 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
3: Okay, nagbabalik po tayo at bago tayo magpatuloy sa ating talakayan, magbigay lang daan lang po tayo dito sa ating isang kasamahan po sa atin sa Philippine Red Cross, si Governor Dakila Carlo Dax Enriquez Cua. Siya po ay dati nating Board of Governor at PRC honors the life and service of Governor Cua. The Philippine Red Cross held a necrological service in loving memory of Governor Dakila Carlo Dax Enriquez Cua, honoring his life, public service, and years of support for the humanitarian organization. Governor Cua served as a member of the PRC Board of Governors for 18 years since 2008.
14: During his tenure, he stood with the organization in its mission to save lives, serve communities, and strengthen humanitarian action. In Quirino, Governor Cua was a steadfast supporter of the PRC chapter, backing its humanitarian programs and community initiatives. He regularly supported the Color Quirino Fun Run, bloodletting activities during the Quirino Fiesta, and an annual bloodletting activity on his birthday. He also helped fund a vehicle to strengthen the chapter's operation and capacity to serve communities. During the necrological service, the Philippine Red Cross also presented a resolution of profound sympathy and condolences to the Cua family, recognizing the loss of a longtime member of the PRC family. The Philippine Red Cross extends its deepest condolences to the Cua family and all who mourn his passing. Ayan po. At dinaluhan po yan ni atin na Governor Cora Alma de Leon noong nakaraang itong nakaraang linggo po yan. Governor Cora?
1: Yes, yes. 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Itong question ito ay it makes me change in the mindset of the students. So we will go back to Harleen Marikit, and then to Aaron Hadap, and then to Constancio Cotoken Balbin Jr. Go ahead, Harleen.
15: 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That they can learn first aid, they can help during emergencies, they can actually prepare and help their families during disasters, and they can also serve other people. I think the biggest change is that they begin to see themselves not just as the recipients of help, but also become a part of the solution.
1: Thank you, kay Aaron. Ay, same question pero ang added, sa iyong palagay, bakit mahalagang magkaroon ng gurong handang magboluntaryo at maglungkod sa komunidad? Why is it important, Aaron?
0: Yes po, ma'am. 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So, we make sure to ourselves that we see our community, our country, our world as a bigger picture. 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I thank you very much po sa Red Cross Legazpi kasi last time we had our disaster preparedness training particularly sa earthquake, so napapanahon at naimbita po yung aming school. 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
1: Thank you very much. Of course, kay Constancio, two questions. Sino ang gurong naging inspirasyon mo at anong natutunan mo mula sa kanya? At sa iyong pananaw, paano makatutulong ang mga guro sa pagbuo ng mas ligtas at handang komunidad? Two questions for you. Wala kang audio.
3: Naka-mute ka. Yeah. Naka-mute.
1: Okay na.
2: What inspires me as advisor, those who serve quietly and faithfully. I think they taught me through greatness is not by praise but in showing up in times of need. And in order for us to be of service in the community, it's really important for us to empower and equip people with the right skills and values, and for our volunteers to become leaders and responders in the community.
1: Mm. Well, last two questions. Ano ang isang karanasan bilang volunteer teacher na hindi mo malilimutan? Kay Harleen, kay Aaron, at kay Constancio. Go ahead, Harleen. Ang isang hindi malilimutan bilang isang volunteer teacher.
15: Okay. Isang karanasan na hindi malilimutan is noong nagkaroon kami ng isang outreach activity sa isang remote area somewhere here in San Pablo. And we had to walk to reach the community.
1: Yeah, yeah.
15: Mainit, nakakapagod, sobrang kiraputan kasi hindi siya hindi kamentado, lupa talaga and maputik. 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And what stayed with me during that time was not really the giving of the gifts.
1: But
15: it was how something so small could bring so much happiness to other people. That experience changed my perspective. I realized that service is not always about how much you give. Sometimes it's about the meaning of what you give to them.
1: Mm-hmm. Yeah. Okay. Aaron, your turn. Ano ang nagbibigay lakas at patuloy sa pagtuturo at pagbabolunteer? What gives you strength?
0: O, kasi bilang RCY advisor po, ma'am, definitely yung youth. 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
1: Okay. So, to go back to Constancio, anong nice mo maalala sa iyong estudyante tungkol sa iyo bilang kayong guro at volunteer? What the, how do you want to remember?
2: Para sa akin, ma'am, napaka-importante sa panahon ngayon that we need to be of service to everybody, and the spirit or the context of kalinga or care, that what truly matters in giving service to humanity. So, ang gusto kong maalala nila, maalala ng mga volunteers tungkol sa akin ay yung pagiging yung pagiging caring pagdating sa pagsiservisyo sa community. Kahit sino pa man or kahit pa man, saan pa man yan, dapat andun yung compassion in providing service to the communities.
1: Final question to the three of you. Ano ang nais mong sabihin sa lahat ng mga guro na patuloy nagsisilbi sa kabila ng mga hamon, you know, the challenges that they face in their nature of work? Go ahead, Harleen.
15: Kung meron po akong gusto i-mention para sa lahat ng volunteer teachers or sa lahat ng teachers per se, please remember that whatever you do, it matters. 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We may not be able to have and we may not be able to solve every problem, but we can always choose to make a difference in their lives.
1: Okay. 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
0: Yes po, ma'am. 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
1: Maraming salamat, Constantia. Your turn. 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Go ahead.
2: Unang-una, maraming salamat sa inyong serbisyo. 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I want to reiterate again the sense of community volunteerism sapagkat ito ay importante sa panahon ngayon at saka to give emphasis also with regards to complementarity, multi-sectoral and multi-stakeholders collaboration and linkages. Ito po ang landscape ng serbisyo publiko ngayon. We need an active complementarity, multi-sectoral, multi-stakeholders collaboration and linkages. Together, we can be of service to humanity. Thank you.
1: Thank you. For the three of you, the heroes this afternoon, the prayer for the nation. Lord, let me be the change I want to see, to do with strength and wisdom. All that needs to be done and become the hope that I can be. Set me free from my fears and hesitations. Grant me the courage and humility. Fill me with spirit to face the challenge and start the change I long to see. Even if I'm not the light, I can be the spark in faith, service, and communion. Let us start the change we want to see, the change that begins in me. Because you have worked in this interview, kwento ng mga volunteer ng PRC. I am so proud of you and looking forward to meeting you, not just in the radio, but also personally in your own various chapters. Maraming salamat.
3: Okay. Maraming salamat din po, Gov Cora, at sa kaalaman din po nitong mga guest natin na mga volunteer na teacher, Sir Aaron, Sir Constantio, at Ma'am Harleen. 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
1: Sa Muntin Lupa.
3: Ah, yan. Isa rin po siyang ongoing din guro ngayon. At,
1: social work.
3: Ayan po. 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
14: DSW Secretary at Chairman. 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
1: so,
14: guests.
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4: Ang kwento ng adobo. From its humble beginnings sa hapagkainan ng mga Pilipino noong ika-16 na siglo to 21st century international tables, adobo, the most famous and the country's national dish, speaks of our culture, the sour and the salty, the sweetness and spice, mixed with the richness of tender chunks of pork or chicken, sometimes both, together. It has traveled provinces, crossed continents to inspire chefs and delight peoples across the seas. Traditionally cooked in clay pots, the Spanish gave the name adobo to the dish, from adobar, which means marinate. It is an indigenous cooking method that uses vinegar and salt to preserve food in the tropical climate. It's been cooked a multitude of ways. Simple, may maanghang, merong may coconut milk, depende sa rehiyon na siyang pinanggalingan. It's so flexible, it can create various and sometimes new tastes. Panlasang Pinoy has listed 31 of what they call insanely delicious adobo recipes. There's the traditional chicken adobo, simple, made with chicken, soy sauce, vinegar, garlic, peppercorns, and bay leaves. There's adobo that varies in color and taste, adobong dilaw, adobong pula, at adobong puti. At hindi lang lutong chicken or pork, may adobong tahong, adobong kangkong, and chicken feet adobo. The New York Times once shared on Twitter a simple chicken adobo recipe as comfort food to cook in the middle of winter. The Food Network had its own adobo recipe, and there is apparently a Spanish chicken adobo with chocolate. This humble but iconic adobo is not without controversy. Wikipedia says a trade department once announced plans to standardize the most popular Filipino dishes to make them easier to promote, starting with the adobo. Maraming hindi natuwa at binatikos ang plano. The agency did a 180, said it's not mandatory and will only be done as a benchmark to define a basic traditional recipe para malaman kung tunay na Filipino dish pag nasa international setting. The adobo has been honored abroad, was runner-up in the Best Nouveau Street Food in the 2010 LA Street Food Fest. Philippine Primer says Chef Gordon Ramsay picked a pork adobo burger in Good Morning America's Battle of the Burgers in 2017. One can say the mix of flavors and spices of this iconic dish is a perfect foil for the Filipino character. It has certainly come a long way and has endured all this time. Simple or fusion elaborate version, the adobo remains to warm hearts and please palates. And bringing Tatak Pinoy to the world, just a bonus.
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3: Time to celebrate kulturang Pinoy. 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
5: Bahay kubo kahit munti.
4: It's a song Filipino mothers teach their kids early on. A sort of teaching song. Natuturo sa mga bata magbigkas ng salitang Pilipino. Of all things, pangalan ng mga gulay. And maybe encourage them to eat vegetables? Everyone knows it. If you don't, hindi ka lumaking batang Pilipino. Wikipedia describes it as a Tagalog folk song that talks about a cube house made of bamboo with a roof of nipa or palm leaves surrounded by different vegetables found in the Philippines. Wikipedia says it's from the lowlands of Luzon. It's said to have been written by national artist Felipe Padilla de Leon, was first included in the collection of Filipino folk songs in 1924. In 1966, famous soprano Sylvia La Torres sang her version of it on her album.
5: Bahay kubo kahit munti.
4: In 68, Sampaguita Pictures made it into a movie based on the lyrics. Ryan Cayabyab included it in his album. Lea Salonga sang it.
5: Ang halaman
6: Madrigal singer sang it at the 116th anniversary of the First Philippine Republic. Bahay Kubo is a long-lasting legacy. You still hear it today. Laman ng mga trivia contest. The number of Filipino school children that have sung the tune are legion, many doing so ad infinitum in school programs, making it the most recognizable and easy to remember tunes ever. 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Can you name them all?
3: Yan ang Pinoy kultura, because our culture is cool.
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